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2: Now your Hill Country weather. I'm meteorologist Scott Cook. We're going to be mostly clear tonight, a low of 73 degrees and a light breeze out of the southeast. Sunny skies to kick off next week. Highs back up to 97 degrees, but we're feeling like we're in the triple digits. We'll have lows back down to 73 degrees Sunday night with mostly clear skies and winds out of the southeast. The sunny skies for a Monday afternoon with a high of 96 degrees, winds out of the south at 5 to 10 miles an hour.
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3: Now your Hill Country weather. Hi, meteorologist Scott Cook. We're going to be mostly clear tonight, a low of 73 degrees, and a light breeze out of the southeast. Sunny skies to kick off next week. Highs back up to 97 degrees, but we're feeling like we're in the triple digits. We'll have lows back down to 73 degrees Sunday night with mostly clear skies and winds out of the southeast. The sunny skies for a Monday afternoon with a high of 96 degrees, winds out of the south at 5 to 10 miles an hour.
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1: An emporium is a principal center of commerce. At 1892 Emporium, we know that your commerce could use some exclusivity from time to time. Inside, in a place that isn't first seen, you'll find the 1892 Wine Room. It's the place you can chat without noise from the outside. And if you'd like to bring friends and enjoy a tasting of wine, well, that's a good time too. The best of Texas, all under one roof. 1892 Emporium, on the square in downtown Lano.
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3: Now your Hill Country weather. I'm meteorologist Scott Cook. We're going to be mostly clear tonight, a low of 73 degrees and a light breeze out of the southeast. Sunny skies to kick off next week. Highs back up to 97 degrees, but we're feeling like we're in the triple digits. We'll have lows back down to 73 degrees Sunday night with mostly clear skies and winds out of the southeast. The sunny skies for a Monday afternoon with a high of 96 degrees. Winds out of the south at 5 to 10 miles an hour.
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1: 1892, the year the building was built. 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
1: Now your Hill Country weather. I'm meteorologist Scott Cook. We're going to be mostly clear tonight, a low of 73 degrees and a light breeze out of the southeast. Sunny skies to kick off next week. Highs back up to 97 degrees, but we're feeling like we're in the triple digits. We'll have lows back down to 73 degrees Sunday night with mostly clear skies and winds out of the southeast. The sunny skies for a Monday afternoon with a high of 96 degrees, winds out of the south at 5 to 10 miles an hour.
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4: Now your Hill Country weather. I'm meteorologist Scott Cook. We're going to be mostly clear tonight, a low of 73 degrees, and a light breeze out of the southeast. Sunny skies to kick off next week. Highs back up to 97 degrees, but we're feeling like we're in the triple digits. We'll have lows back down to 73 degrees Sunday night with mostly clear skies and winds out of the southeast. The sunny skies for a Monday afternoon with a high of 96 degrees, winds out of the south at 5 to 10 miles an hour.
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I said, have you drank all your life? He said, not yet, I haven't, son, but we're drinking tonight.

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Like Pelican Stein, like a Black Label, Budweiser, Miller, Mickey's, Moe, Snake, Siggy, Pearl, and a Beast, Fat Tire, and Pizza, Wicked Hell, oh, what the heck? Groats and Guinness, I ain't finished, won't drink a lot of beer.

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1: Now your Hill Country weather. I'm meteorologist Scott Cook. We're going to be mostly clear tonight, a low of 73 degrees and a light breeze out of the southeast. Sunny skies to kick off next week. Highs back up to 97 degrees, but we're feeling like we're in the triple digits. We'll have lows back down to 73 degrees Sunday night with mostly clear skies and winds out of the southeast. The sunny skies for a Monday afternoon with a high of 96 degrees, winds out of the south at 5 to 10 miles an hour.
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5: Now your Hill Country weather. I'm meteorologist Scott Cook. We're going to be mostly clear tonight, a low of 73 degrees and a light breeze out of the southeast. Sunny skies to kick off next week. Highs back up to 97 degrees, but we're feeling like we're in the triple digits. We'll have lows back down to 73 degrees Sunday night with mostly clear skies and winds out of the southeast. Then sunny skies for a Monday afternoon with a high of 96 degrees, winds out of the south at 5 to 10 miles an hour.
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8: Now your Hill Country weather. I'm meteorologist Scott Cook. We're going to be mostly clear tonight, a low of 73 degrees, and a light breeze out of the southeast. Sunny skies to kick off next week. Highs back up to 97 degrees, but we're feeling like we're in the triple digits. We'll have lows back down to 73 degrees Sunday night with mostly clear skies and winds out of the southeast. The sunny skies for a Monday afternoon with a high of 96 degrees, winds out of the south at 5 to 10 miles an hour.
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As the riders loped on by him, he heard one call his name. If you want to save your soul from hell, riding on our reins, then cowboy, change your ways today, or with us you will ride. 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
3: Good morning. Now your Hill Country weather. I'm staff meteorologist James Covington. Mostly sunny skies, hot for every Sunday, slight chance of an afternoon thunderstorm, highs in the upper 90s, southeast winds 15 to 25. Clear skies tonight, humid, falling into the mid-70s, southeast winds 10 to 20. Partly cloudy, isolated afternoon thunderstorms Monday, topping out in the mid-90s. Mostly sunny, breezy, widely scattered afternoon thunderstorms Tuesday, highs in the upper 90s.
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1: 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Various crop harvests continue across Texas. While crops still months from harvest are in desperate need of rainfall in the hot days of August. Here's more.
2: August is here and it's cotton harvest time in the Coastal Bend area of South Texas. This is Harvey Buring reporting from the Corpus Christi area.
3: Corn harvest is underway in the Central Texas Blacklands. This is Dr. Shane McClellan and I'll have more from Waco.
4: This is Jim Hearn in San Antonio. Rivers in South Texas are starting to get back to normal. Haze over Texas, the result of wildfires in Canada. We'll have those stories and more in today's report.
5: This is James Duncan, and in East Texas right now, it seems like we go from feast or famine, but should I say, rain to no rain.
1: In the Coastal Bend of Texas, the grain harvest is wrapping up, while the cotton harvest is just beginning. Harvey Buring has more from the region.
2: Well, the hot, dry weather conditions during the month of July here in the Coastal Bend has been great for harvesting of our grain, sorghum, and cotton crops. And those conditions have allowed the early planted cotton crop to also make some great progress, maturing those top bolls on the plant and getting it to respond to the applications of harvest aid chemicals. And harvest time is here. An August outlook for weather conditions show that we'll continue to have some of those hot and sunny dog days, and that will make it great for cotton harvesting here in the Coastal Bend. Of course, our farmers have had more than their share of challenges this year with the extreme dry soil conditions during planting. Those poor moisture conditions resulted in about a six-week period where cotton and our grain crops were planted. That also was followed by some well-welcomed rainfall that occurred during the months of April, May, and throughout June. And for cotton that doesn't like to be in standing water, many of the poorly drained cotton fields did see some conditions that reduced growth and stunted some of the plants, but those well-drained fields that were highly fertilized responded excellent, and they've set a tremendous crop of dryland cotton in many of those fields. With that said, it's going to be a highly variable cotton crop. Many fields will have difficulty making more than a bale to a bale and a quarter in those locations with poor drainage, but those fields that were fertilized and had good drainage will see some excellent yield potential. And our cotton farmers here in the Coastal Bend are certainly hoping that the weather conditions will remain favorable during the month of August and they'll be able to wrap up cotton harvest before the 1st of September. Reporting from the Coastal Bend area for Farm Bureau Roundup, this has been Harvey Buring.
1: Now to the Central Texas Blacklands, where corn yields are good and the sorghum harvest is in its early stages. Dr. Shane McClellan reports from Waco.
3: It is hot and dry in Central Texas, and that's to be expected as we are in the month of August. It is early in August, and we have not had any rainfall yet, but our average expected rainfall for the month of August is 2.3 inches. The short-range forecast does not have much moisture predicted. We did have a cold front move through Central Texas Blackland region the first weekend of August, so our daytime temperatures are expected to be cooler, which means it'll be in the high 90s and not 100. Grain, sorghum, and corn harvests are well underway in our area. Yields on corn harvest are good. They range from about 180 bushels to 100 bushels. Location and moisture received are big factors on our corn yield this year. The scattered rains that we've had in the spring and early summer really did affect our corn yield. Some areas did not receive as much rain, while others received the perfect amount. And then on the other end, some received too much rain. We have not harvested our replicated corn hybrid trial yet, but we did harvest the replicated grain sorghum trial in McLennan County. Yields were excellent in the grain sorghum plot. The average was over 7,000 pounds. The winning grain sorghum variety averaged 8,220 pounds across the replicated plot. Our early planted cotton has bolls opening, though summer rains probably are going to allow our current cotton crop to support the heavy fruit load. Pest issues in cotton are slowing down, but there's still some stink bug damage that you can find out in cotton field. Our livestock pasture grasses have dried down considerably with these high daytime temperatures. We still have some producers cutting hay, and I'm getting about 3 to 4 phone calls a week from producers that are finding the pasture mealybug in their hay fields. Our local cattle market remains very strong at local sale barns. Until next time, this has been Dr. Sam McLennan from Waco with the Texas Farm Bureau Roundup.
1: In South Texas, the rivers that overflowed from the early July heavy rainfall have recessed into their banks. In San Antonio, Jim Hearn reports on that and on the harvest and irrigation of crops in the Rio Grande Valley.
4: Temperatures are near triple digits across a good bit of the South Texas area, and only spotty showers in just a few locations. Rivers are now starting to move out of flood stage throughout the area, as flood water is now moving now down to Choke Canyon Reservoir and Lake Corpus Christi. The Nueces River was as much as 2 miles wide during that flood, and that water now moving into Lake Corpus Christi has showed a 5-foot increase in elevation. Water from the Frio River now moving into Choke Canyon Reservoir, also showing a 5-foot rise in elevation. Much of the Rio Grande Valley has been baking under the extreme summer heat. Temperatures above 100 degrees now very common. No rain is still in sight. The dry weather, though, is making excellent harvesting weather for cotton, and some of the best yields I've ever heard of. 4 bales plus are being reported. Now, it is needed because the price of cotton has been pretty low. Citrus continues to size up. Irrigation crews are working on a 3-week cycle and will continue that cycle to keep that fruit growing and the groves wet, harvesting though still months away. Much of Texas continues to be experiencing hazy conditions, and that's due, believe it or not, to Canadian wildfires. Air quality has not been affected yet, but it could hamper folks with some type of breathing issues. Screw worm cases total at least 44 currently. The site we mentioned previously in Starr County is still active. Most cases have been still reported in cattle, sheep, and goats. The USDA announced that Douglas, Arizona port will reopen to Mexican livestock from the state of Sonora, because it is basically considered a low-risk zone. A new $25 million sterile fly facility is now to be built in Arizona. For Farm Bureau Roundup, this is Jim Hearn in San Antonio.
1: To the South Plains of West Texas for this report with Eddie Griffiths. And Eddie, it's been hot and dry out in your region. And have you finally gotten any, at least some rain, spotty rain?
6: Yeah, we finally got some rain in locations that we haven't had any rain, Tom. Really good rain. I mean, it hadn't rained there south of Petersburg, I don't know, 6 to 8 months, and finally got an inch of rain there. So that was really, really nice. But it was hit and miss. I mean, there's still locations that didn't get showers. But, you know, as far as the crop is concerned, a lot of it is already burned up, and especially the cotton. It's thrown up that white flag of surrender, and then their gated crop, for the most part, looks really good.
1: Well, with the hot temperatures, that's certainly probably expected, unfortunately, but what can farmers do at this point?
6: At this point, they're just trying to maintain the irrigation. The biggest concern is the drawdown. Just on livestock wells, I've had to squeeze it down just to keep stream of water pumping into the tanks, and that's kind of the way it's going with irrigation. You know, you just keep squeezing these things down and hoping that you can get enough to finish up the crop. You know, I see a lot of irrigated crops that are starting to really pull down just because they're at max potential and needing as much irrigation as they can get, and they're really taking it out of the profile.
1: Regarding the stop tanks, how low are those levels at this point?
6: If it's a natural spring, they've gone down a little bit, but windmill, solar, that's what I was referring to earlier, was a solar tank, and first time I've ever really had to squeeze it down, but had to squeeze it down just to get enough water to keep some type of flow.
1: Meanwhile, how are the cattle doing out on the pasture land?
6: Cattle look good. A lot of the pasture land, especially if it hasn't had any rain in the last couple of weeks, is starting to dry down. But if it's had rain, kind of stayed established out there. The livestock, for the most part, seemed like they're looking good. But I know there are pastures where producers are pulling cattle off, trying to find greener pastures.
1: From cattle to the crops, certainly challenging summer one way or the other.
6: This definitely has been a challenging summer. You know, I have a particular tank that, for the most part, at some point during the year has water in it. It's gone almost a complete year of being dry. So we're still in desperate need of rainfall. And we probably kind of forgot about it, especially if you drive around the area and you see some of these really good drip irrigated or sorghum or corn crops that are flourishing. We started way behind this year and with lack of moisture. So we knew it was going to be a struggle trying to get to the finish line if you were fortunate enough to get to that point. For the most part, a lot of producers never even got that shot just because there wasn't enough moisture there for germination and to get a crop established. So going into fall and winter, we're in desperate need of moisture. We're way behind as far as moisture is concerned. It's really going to be a hit on a lot of these producers because they still have those inputs in those crops, but nothing to show for it.
1: Eddie, thanks for your report today.
6: Thank you, Tom.
1: That's Eddie Griffiths. He is reporting for us today from the southern plains of West Texas. We close in East Texas. There, a wide variety of agricultural activity is ongoing, from produce harvest to the need for custom balers in hayfields. Here is James Duncan and Marshall.
5: In East Texas right now, it's just exactly what I said earlier, feast or famine. For hay producers, they say, well, we had plenty of rain. We got things going. We got a good first cutting. They were a little late in some areas. One of the things that we've run into, as I was talking to a producer this week, is we don't have enough guys with hay balers doing custom baling because most of your farms are dependent upon custom balers to get it done nowadays rather than own the equipment themselves. So that's a little bit of a drawback. And some of our hay had to stay standing a little longer than they like. One producer said, I've got 50 acres. I got to get it cut this week or it'll just be low quality and not hardly fit to feed. But it beats a snowball. So they look forward to going ahead and harvesting it anyway. Now that was cut around the 4th of July and just was really a good hay crop. But it needs moisture right now to regrow for that second cutting on those meadows. So we're looking for rain right now, looking for rain. Now, watermelons, I know you've heard all about that, and you know this is watermelon season, and it's the dog days of summer, and a good cool melon doesn't hurt anything. But, boy, that season is going by fast and furious also, and the melons are leaving the field readily, and we're just not that high in production, so we're running out of melons already in some spots to make it into the fall. So we'll have to watch that pretty close. Purple hull peas are being harvested still. So we had a good crop of those and things are really shaping up for the produce people. They've had a good summer, but it's about over with too. But get ready for the fall planting. If you hadn't already got some things going, you might need to think about that for just a little bit. Get everything set for hunting season too. We're already getting applications for our hunter's education courses over East Texas. So we're looking forward to a good season when deer season opens up. And it always is. We love it like that. We want it to be that way. And on the farm in East Texas, everything is wonderful. God is good. God is great. We just hope you have yourself a good fall coming. This is James Duncan from Marshall reporting for the Texas Farm Bureau Roundup.
1: That is our program for this week. Thank you very much for joining us. For everyone at Farm Bureau Roundup, I'm Tom Nicoletti, and this is the Texas Farm Bureau Radio Network.
7: Good morning. Now your Hill Country weather. I'm staff meteorologist James Covington. Mostly sunny skies, hot February Sunday, slight chance of an afternoon thunderstorm, highs in the upper 90s, southeast winds 15 to 25. Clear skies tonight, humid, falling into the mid-70s, southeast winds 10 to 20. Partly cloudy, isolated afternoon thunderstorms Monday, topping out in the mid-90s. Mostly sunny, breezy, widely scattered afternoon thunderstorms Tuesday, highs in the upper 90s.
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4: Last year, U.S. publishers sold 825 million print books, according to data tracker NPD BookScan. That's an all-time sales record for the industry. Before this, book sales had been on the decline over the last decade. In an era with so many streaming services, social media apps, and other distractions, picking up a story and reading for hours often fell to the wayside. But in 2020, with the onset of the pandemic, more people turned to books to pass the time and get off their screens. Fast forward to 2 years later, and reading has still managed to stay in the limelight. Why? In part, it's thanks to a TikTok community known as BookTok, spelled BookTok, T-O-K.
11: I first downloaded TikTok in 2019 because I worked at a library with kids and I wanted to understand the jokes they were making. So I downloaded TikTok and I started creating content around December of 2019.
4: That's Kate Jacobs, owner of the TikTok account Kate's Books, which has amassed almost 300,000 followers in just a couple of years. These book-focused accounts are a big reason why interest in reading has soared, especially amongst Gen Zers. In comparison to other age groups, Gen Z, who includes people between the ages of 9 and 24, saw the highest increase in reading during the pandemic. This is clear when looking at trending books, too. The books on the New York Times bestseller lists are almost all young adult fiction. Jacob says this is because BookTok has reminded younger audiences that reading can actually be fun.
11: In addition to just getting videos recommending books in front of people who may not be seeking out that content, it also is making it more of a community thing where you can engage with other readers a lot easier. You can make jokes about what you're reading. There's really sides of BookTok for everyone. So whatever types of content you like to watch, whether it's more serious analytical content or more lighthearted fun content, there's a side of that on BookTok. And so I think that really helps younger people kind of get into it because there's an area for everyone.
4: TikTok's algorithm is also a huge reason why more young people have joined BookTok. Many teens who never previously liked reading saw a BookTok video on their For You page and instantly got hooked. This page is on the home screen of the app and is filled with new content that's easy to explore.
11: Because of the way the For You page and the TikTok algorithm works, I can post a video and it can be seen by almost anybody, including people who may not already be readers. Whereas with Instagram and YouTube, it's a little bit more catered towards people who are already in the community or already invested, who are looking that kind of stuff up. Same with a blog, you have to really already be interested in that area. Whereas TikTok, I have had my videos go to people who have absolutely no interest in reading, but they will see one of my TikToks and that may pique their interest and get them a little bit more into the book community.
4: And there's a side of book talk for everyone's interests. Whether you're into critical reviews of novels or enjoy watching reactions of people reading an epic plot twist for the first time, book talk has it. Plus, on top of the title recommendations, BookTok creates an outlet where readers can discuss what they've read with others and gain new perspectives. This online model has been so successful that even bookstores are trying to get in on the hype. For one, Barnes & Noble has a BookTok section at the front of most of their brick-and-mortar locations. This display often features works by Colleen Hoover, Taylor Jenkins Reid, and other popular authors seen on BookTok. In fact, the chain has seen a big increase in sales over the past 2 years, with their biggest sellers being What's Hot on BookTok.
11: There are some books that have been out for like 10 or so years, like The Song of Achilles, that went viral. I know at Moon Girl Reads _ Celine, she did a video about that book that went viral, and it went all of a sudden back onto the New York Times bestseller list.
4: In fact, according to Shannon DeVito, Barnes & Noble director of books, The Song of Achilles only sold a few hundred copies before BookTok. Now, tens of thousands of copies are sold every few weeks through the retailer. And The Song of Achilles is not the only book to experience this renewed attention. Novels published years ago are now being printed for a second or third time due to a resurgence in popularity.
11: It's also helping independent authors because you have a lot of self-published and indie authors who will try to promote their books online or who someone will find their book online and it'll go viral. So you can look at the case of like Ice Planet Barbarians, which was this sci-fi romance series that went viral, I believe, last summer. And all of a sudden it started doing really well again. Sales really increased for it to the point where the publisher reached out to the author to traditionally publish those books because they want to join in on the hype. So it's definitely making waves in the industry.
4: BookTok has also given a voice to many stories that have traditionally been ignored. Many BookTokers, like Jacobs, have used their platforms to highlight these lesser-known works. Just last year, some of these diverse creators founded a nonprofit called BookTok, spelled T-A-L-K. The organization connects readers from all over the world with virtual conventions and book clubs that are held on the nonprofit's website.
3: I was on BookTok. I think, you know, everybody downloaded TikTok at some point or another. And I, of course, got shoehorned into my interest, which was books. And I remember watching these videos and thinking, I could do that. I have something to say because they're not representing me. The majority of the TikToks that I was watching at the time were people who were from white and straight backgrounds. And I was like, well, where are the books that talk about me, that talk about my experience as a queer person? So my point of joining was to talk about those books and to open up those experiences to other people. And I think that can be said for most people on our team, because 100% of our team here at BookTok is part of a marginalized community. And our entire point of joining BookTok or Bookstagram to start is to share those stories and let people know that we're here.
4: That's Claire Wallace, Vice President of Communications at the nonprofit BookTok. After witnessing the power of BookTok on TikTok, she knew there was an opportunity to harness this same model to bring light to different kinds of stories.
3: Even just in 2021, we've seen that readers bought like 825 million print books, which is up since the first time in since 2004. We've seen that like young adult novels, I believe, their sales are up by 70%. And the majority of these people who are driving these sales are people from these marginalized backgrounds who are getting second reprintings of books that are queer, that are not white. And so I think having these stories here on BookTok is opening so many different avenues and doors for people who have never experienced or read these before, and truly like spreading an entirely new experience for people who may have never thought anything outside of their own identity.
4: As book talk on TikTok continues to become more and more popular, Wallace's bookshelf only continues to expand. Some of her favorite books that she's discovered through book talk are Gideon the Ninth by Tamsin Murr, Legend Born by Tracy Dion, and Six of Crows by Leigh Bardugo. Without book talk, she never would have been introduced to these magical stories. And as a lifelong book lover, Wallace says she's thankful to the community for making reading a popular pastime again.
3: I think for so many years, you know, if you were a reader, you were kind of nerdy. But now it's like, no, reading is cool. Reading is fun to do. It opens new perspectives. It's a new avenue of learning. And it's also a way to escape from the humdrum of everyday life. And as part of that, Book Talk, the event, we are trying to positively impact readers and actually make a difference in the publishing industry to show people in the publishing industry, hey, we're here. We want our stories told. And it pays, actionably pays, to have these stories out there because people will buy them. People are interested.
4: To find out more about Book Talk on TikTok, the nonprofit Book Talk, Kate Jacobs, Claire Wallace, and all of our featured guests, visit viewpointsradio.org. For more behind the scenes, check out Viewpoints Radio on Twitter and Facebook. This segment was written and produced by Grace Galante. Our executive producer is Amira Zaveri. I'm Gary Price.
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3: We all know teenagers are especially influenced by peer pressure. They want to be liked and accepted by their friends and classmates, and so they might go along with, say, a dare or a certain ugly fashion trend. Remember the era of checker-patterned everything or extremely low-rise bell-bottoms? While it's easy to point a finger at teens, all of us conform every now and then. Sometimes these pressures are good and result in positive actions. For example, when we see our friends and neighbors giving to charity, we feel more inclined to give as well. But this phenomenon, known as conformity bias, can also have a negative impact on our ability to think for ourselves. To fit in, we'll go along with a group consensus, even if we might not agree entirely. This commonly happens in the workplace.
4: The pleasure centers of our brains light up when we are able to please a boss. And so if the boss is pushing an idea, even if it seems immoral to us, it's hard to stand up to it. If everybody's sitting around the table, all of our coworkers seem to think it's a good idea, again, it's hard for us to stand up to it. And we may go along with a decision that we think is a terrible decision.
3: That's Robert Prentice, a professor of business ethics and business law at the McComb School of Business at the University of Texas at Austin. He's also the faculty director of the Ethics Unwrapped video project, which is part of the McComb School's Center for Leadership and Ethics.
4: We think that the moral positions that we take are, the product of our big human brains, that the things that we believe because we've put our minds to it. But in general, most of the things that we believe because the people around us believe the same things. I grew up on a farm in western Kansas, surrounded by very conservative people. My political views were shaped in a way that, if I'd been born in San Francisco, would have been completely different. And so I try to tell my students, whether you're thinking about morality or religion or politics, remember that what you believe naturally just seems right to you because it's what you're used to. It's right because it seems right. But if you've been born someplace else, you might believe something completely differently. And so I always try to urge my students to be open-minded, to realize they might not be right about everything and they should take other people's points of view into account.
3: Prentice says that even the smartest people are susceptible to conformity bias. He points to one example at KPMG, a multinational accounting and consulting firm.
4: I always think of KPMG around the turn of the century was wanting to get into the business of selling bogus tax shelters. Some of their competitors were making huge amounts of money selling these bogus tax shelters, and KPMG wanted to get into it. And so they raided a competitor, hired away a guy who was good at creating these bogus tax shelters, and he went to work. They ran some of his ideas past quality control up in Chicago. And one of the folks in Chicago sent an email saying, "What are you guys thinking? If the IRS looks at these transactions, they're never going to approve them. We are going to get fined." And the email he got back was, "You're either on the team or you're off the team." Well, everybody wants to be on the team. It's hard to stand up to people who are your coworkers. And so ultimately 17 accountants and lawyers at KPMG were indicted for tax fraud. And so I tell my students stories like that to try to tell them that, hey, you can go along with everybody else and go to jail, but it might be better to stand up for what you know is right.
3: And sometimes this can end in being demoted or fired. Either way, most people who speak up are glad they did.
4: It wasn't that their bosses or their coworkers were trying to be crooks. They just weren't looking at things the right way. And when this person explained, "This is why this would be wrong. Would you want to see this on the front page of the New York Times?" they got their way. Everybody said, "Oh, yeah, that's a terrible idea. Let's do something else."
3: Prentice says a close cousin to conformity bias is a concept known as collective illusions.
4: In a group, you can get to thinking that, oh, everybody seems to believe this. And that can cause you either to pretend that you believe it yourself, even if you don't, because again, you want to be part of the group, or your brain might even fool you into thinking that you believe it, even though there's no evidence for it.
3: One expert on collective illusions is Todd Rose, the co-founder and president of the think tank Populous. He's also the author of Collective Illusions: Conformity, Complicity, and the Science of Why We Make Bad Decisions. Rose says collective illusions infect every corner of our lives. This can include our political beliefs, the kinds of jobs we want, or what we come to expect from educational or criminal justice institutions. These opinions take hold because our brains are hardwired to think that the loudest voices, repeated the most often, are expressing the true majority opinion. Rose highlights how social media has taken this to a new level, allowing people with large followings to wield a lot of power.
5: On Twitter alone, 80% of all content is created by 10% of the users. And that 10% tends to be very vocal and actually not representative of the rest of the country. And so you can see the problem here, right? So if only 10% of people hold an opinion, but you think it's 80%, if you don't want to go against the group, then you'll just say nothing. You'll just go along to get along. But if enough of us do that, then the only voice anyone's hearing from is the fringe, and the result's a collective illusion.
3: Rose points out that 2/3 of American adults admit to leaning into what he calls self-silencing because they're afraid to offend their online followers, friends, or work colleagues. He says this silence is dangerous because it leads to false narratives and one-sided opinions.
5: They call it moral courage for a reason because it does take courage. It is scary, especially when there's a lot on the line. But what I would say to listeners is, if you accept the idea of a collective illusion, and it is a, whatever you're thinking right now, there's a very good chance that your group actually agrees with you, that you're just wrong about what you think your group thinks. And if you knew that to be true, you wouldn't stay silent, right? You would gladly give your opinion. But if you also realize that speaking up isn't just about personal integrity, it might be the most important thing you could do for the integrity of the group that you care about. So for some of us, we can find that courage that way. And then for others who just care a lot about being with the group, that's okay, right? Then what we have to do is make the norm for the group be honest about what you think.
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12: I'm Ebony McMorris. When is the last time you got a fresh set of nails? About a quarter of American women report getting a manicure, pedicure, or both regularly. For some, these treatments aren't as regular, but are more of a special treat from time to time. One type of nail treatment that's been a go-to for many years is the gel manicure and pedicure. It looks and applies just like regular polish, but lasts much longer, and you don't have to wait for your nails to air dry because it cures in minutes with the UV light. Now, a recent study published in the journal Nature Communications is showing that these UV nail lamps, which emit radiation, could lead to skin cancer. Researchers placed mouse and human cells under these lamps for 20 minutes, and around 30% of the cells died. It's important to note that cells in a lab environment can behave slightly different from cells on a living person's hand. For now, experts say more human testing is needed to confirm a definite link. In the meantime, if you do prefer gel polish and get your nails done regularly, experts recommend buying fingerless UV protective gloves to wear while under the lamp. One warning, don't opt for sunscreen instead. These lotions and sprays only protect against UV exposure from the sun and not artificial UV rays. Here's to happy nails and healthy skin. That's Viewpoints Explained for this week. More in a moment.
13: Welcome to Culture Crash, where we examine what's new and old in entertainment. There's this meme online where people show mundane but powerful moments of human life. A family playing in the park, someone hugging their dog after a long time away, or maybe two best friends going for a walk, with the text, "I almost forgot this was the whole point." It's so easy to get caught up in work and the everyday tasks of maintaining a household or navigating personal issues that we can forget to take a second to appreciate the moments of connection and happiness we experience along the way. I was thinking about that meme recently at a Noah Kahan concert at Wrigley Field in Chicago. In the modern world, it's so easy for us to think of art and culture as digital commodities. Where does a new song rank on the Spotify charts? What new TV shows are now streaming on Netflix? But art and culture are fundamentally experiential things. Historians say people have been paying to attend concerts since at least the 17th century, and ancient Greeks were gathering to see live theater way back in the 6th century BC. There is something primal and exciting about watching people play music or deliver lines. It's real and raw and happening right in front of our eyes. At Wrigley Field in mid-July, Noah Kahan and his band were firing on all cylinders, pouring themselves into deep cuts like Haircut and Willing and Able, and rocking their way through hits like Stick Season and Doors for 40,000 audience members gathered on a hot and muggy 90-something degree night. It was easy to get swept up in spending time with friends and family outdoors at a concert, feeling the bass and singing the melodies. It's a simple thing attending a summer concert, and it's easy to almost forget that it's the whole point. I'm Evan Rook.
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8: Good morning. Now your Hill Country weather. I'm staff meteorologist James Covington. Mostly sunny skies, hot for every Sunday. Slight chance of an afternoon thunderstorm. Highs in the upper 90s. Southeast winds 15 to 25. Clear skies tonight. Humid, falling into the mid-70s. Southeast winds 10 to 20. Partly cloudy, isolated afternoon thunderstorms Monday, topping out in the mid-90s. Mostly sunny, breezy, widely scattered afternoon thunderstorms Tuesday, nice in the upper 90s.
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2: Good morning. Now your Hill Country weather. I'm staff meteorologist James Covington. Mostly sunny skies, hot for every Sunday, slight chance of an afternoon thunderstorm, highs in the upper 90s, southeast winds 15 to 25. Clear skies tonight, humid, falling into the mid-70s, southeast winds 10 to 20. Partly cloudy, isolated afternoon thunderstorms Monday, topping out in the mid-90s. Mostly sunny, breezy, widely scattered afternoon thunderstorms Tuesday, highs in the upper 90s.
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1: Good morning. Now your Hill Country weather. I'm staff meteorologist James Covington. Mostly sunny skies, hot for every Sunday. Slight chance of an afternoon thunderstorm. Highs in the upper 90s. Southeast winds 15 to 25. Clear skies tonight. Humid, falling into the mid-70s. Southeast winds 10 to 20. Partly cloudy, isolated afternoon thunderstorms Monday, topping out in the mid-90s. Mostly sunny, breezy, widely scattered afternoon thunderstorms Tuesday, nice in the upper 90s.
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2: 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If you'll allow me to nerd out for a minute, just as J.R. Tolkien's The Fellowship of the Ring gathered hobbits, men, a wizard, an elf, and a dwarf, our fellowship and service to our Lord brings together all types. This is a prefiguring of a great banquet that Jesus describes in the Gospels and the book of Revelation that will include his followers from every tribe, nation, and tongue. If that sounds interesting to you, come and experience our fellowship on Sundays at 11 a.m., and I'll try not to make too many Lord of the Rings references. Hope to see you soon.
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1: Good morning. Now your Hill Country weather. I'm staff meteorologist James Covington. Mostly sunny skies, hot for every Sunday, slight chance of an afternoon thunderstorm, highs in the upper 90s, southeast winds 15 to 25. Clear skies tonight, humid, falling into the mid-70s, southeast winds 10 to 20. Partly cloudy, isolated afternoon thunderstorms Monday, topping out in the mid-90s. Mostly sunny, breezy, widely scattered afternoon thunderstorms Tuesday, highs in the upper 90s.
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feel a thing. 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
2: Pamela, what are we going to do? This order's finished.
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3: Good morning. Now your Hill Country weather. I'm staff meteorologist James Covington. Mostly sunny skies, hot for every Sunday. Slight chance of an afternoon thunderstorm. Highs in the upper 90s. Southeast winds 15 to 25. Clear skies tonight. Humid, falling into the mid-70s. Southeast winds 10 to 20. Partly cloudy, isolated afternoon thunderstorms Monday, topping out in the mid-90s. Mostly sunny, breezy, widely scattered afternoon thunderstorms Tuesday, highs in the upper 90s.
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We played all night for nothing, but that ain't nothing new. When you're trying to get a fire lit, that's just what you do. I was putting my guitar in the case, and some cowboy at the bar said, "How about dropping me someplace?" I said, "Where?" He said, "Not far." Half a mile outside of town, he was rolling something up. By the time I hit the river, he couldn't see out of the truck. The road just kept on winding, and he sang some cattle song. I just kept on driving while the melody and the river rolled along.

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He was looking out at the land. He was singing in some language that I didn't understand. Kind of sounded like,

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Somewhere in the silence, something started ringing true. 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
3: Good afternoon. Now your Hill Country weather. I'm staff meteorologist James Covington. Slight chance of a thunderstorm for our Sunday afternoon. Mostly sunny and hot. High in the upper 90s. Southeast winds 15 to 25. Clear skies tonight. Humid. Falling into the mid-70s. Southeast winds 10 to 20. Partly cloudy. Isolated afternoon thunderstorms Monday. Topping out in the mid-90s. Mostly sunny, breezy, widely scattered afternoon thunderstorms Tuesday, highs in the upper 90s.
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3: Good afternoon. Now your Hill Country weather. I'm staff meteorologist James Covington. Slight chance of a thunderstorm for our Sunday afternoon. Mostly sunny and hot, high in the upper 90s. Southeast winds 15 to 25. Clear skies tonight, humid, falling into the mid-70s. Southeast winds 10 to 20. Partly cloudy, isolated afternoon thunderstorms Monday, topping out in the mid-90s. Mostly sunny, breezy, widely scattered afternoon thunderstorms Tuesday, rise in the upper 90s.
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I'm Earl Dables Jr. I'm a country boy. 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
3: Good afternoon. Now with your Hill Country weather, I'm staff meteorologist James Covington. Slight chance of a thunderstorm for our Sunday afternoon. Mostly sunny and hot, high in the upper 90s. Southeast winds 15 to 25. Clear skies tonight, humid, falling into the mid-70s. Southeast winds 10 to 20. Partly cloudy, isolated afternoon thunderstorms Monday, topping out in the mid-90s. Mostly sunny, breezy, widely scattered afternoon thunderstorms Tuesday, rising in the upper 90s.
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1: An Emporium is a principal center of commerce. At 1892 Emporium, we know that your commerce could use some exclusivity from time to time. Inside, in a place that isn't first seen, you'll find the 1892 Wine Room. It's the place you can chat without noise from the outside. 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The best of Texas, all under one roof. 1892 Emporium, on the square in downtown Llano.
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3: Good afternoon. Now your Hill Country weather. I'm staff meteorologist James Covington. Slight chance of a thunderstorm for our Sunday afternoon, mostly sunny and hot, high in the upper 90s, southeast winds 15 to 25. Clear skies tonight, humid, falling into the mid-70s, southeast winds 10 to 20. Partly cloudy, isolated afternoon thunderstorms Monday, topping out in the mid-90s. Mostly sunny, breezy, widely scattered afternoon thunderstorms Tuesday, highs in the upper 90s.
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4: Good afternoon. Now your Hill Country weather. I'm staff meteorologist James Covington. Slight chance of a thunderstorm for Sunday afternoon. Mostly sunny and hot, high in the upper 90s. Southeast winds 15 to 25. Clear skies tonight, humid, falling into the mid-70s, southeast winds 10 to 20. Partly cloudy, isolated afternoon thunderstorms Monday, topping out in the mid-90s. Mostly sunny, breezy, widely scattered afternoon thunderstorms Tuesday, highs in the upper 90s.
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Come on, we're waiting on some racers. Yeah, we're looking for some players. Here's where you win them, guys. Teddy Bears, how about it? Give it a go. Try it out. Take it for a spin. It's a magical trip around the sun. Tons of fun. Anybody else grab a gun? Water racing. That's right. A little squirt gun action for your satisfaction. Hey, hello. How you guys want to join us? It's $2 a player. You get 3 for 5. The more players we have, the bigger the prize.

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I am married to a hot woman who's still giving me babies and running marathons in the age of 40, and I am Stinger FM.

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4: Now your Hill Country weather. I'm meteorologist Scott Cook. We're going to have mostly clear skies overnight with a low of 74 degrees, winds out of the south at 5 to 10 miles an hour. Highs will be back up to 97 degrees Monday afternoon with a heat index of 102. Sunny skies throughout the day with a light breeze out of the southeast. Mostly clear conditions Monday night. Lows back down to 74 degrees. Then a high of 98 degrees for our Tuesday afternoon with sunny skies and a light breeze coming in from the south.
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1: Now your Hill Country weather. I'm meteorologist Scott Cook. We're going to have mostly clear skies overnight with a low of 74 degrees, winds out of the south at 5 to 10 miles an hour. Highs will be back up to 97 degrees Monday afternoon with a heat index of 102. Sunny skies throughout the day with a light breeze out of the southeast. Mostly clear conditions Monday night, lows back down to 74 degrees. Then a high of 98 degrees for our Tuesday afternoon with sunny skies and a light breeze coming in from the south.
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5: Now your Hill Country weather. I'm meteorologist Scott Cook. We're going to have mostly clear skies overnight with a low of 74 degrees, winds out of the south at 5 to 10 miles an hour. Highs will be back up to 97 degrees Monday afternoon with a heat index of 102. Sunny skies throughout the day with a light breeze out of the southeast. Mostly clear conditions Monday night, lows back down to 74 degrees. Then a high of 98 degrees for our Tuesday afternoon with sunny skies and a light breeze coming in from the south.
0: Stinger FM, where boots hit the dirt before the sun hits the sky.